0: They say if you want to be a morning person, you should have something to look forward to first thing. 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So up and at 'em. 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

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Stay tuned.

Congo. Mama was queen of the mambo, papa was king of the Congo. 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

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Thanks again for joining us for Morning Edition here on Ozarks Public Radio. We'll have national and international news from NPR in the hour ahead, local and regional news at 7:04 and 7:31. Arts news later at 10. We'll hear about a new project putting art installation in the middle of roundabouts in Springfield and learn more about the upcoming Springfield Little Theater season. 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
2: 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Stay with us. We have the Marketplace Morning Report up next. After Morning Edition today at 10, it's arts news here on KSMU. And more ahead this morning.

Live from NPR News in Washington, I'm Dave Mattingly. Consumers in the U.S. cut back on their spending in July. The Commerce Department says retail sales declined 0.6%.

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We've been bringing you Morning Edition here on Ozarks Public Radio. We'll be with you until 10, and we'll be back next week and every weekday morning 5 to 10 here on KSMU. National and international news from NPR and reporters at the BBC ahead this hour. After Morning Edition, it's Arts News. We'll hear about a new project putting art installations in the middle of roundabouts in Springfield and learn about the upcoming Springfield Little Theater season. And Jimmy Ray brings us another in his ongoing spotlight on Tiny Desk Contest entries from artists across the region. That's on Arts News after Morning Edition. Up next, the latest NPR news.

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Welcome to Arts News, friends. I'm Jimmy Ray, here with you every Friday, 10 a.m., to talk about people, places, and things to do in the arts world of the Ozarks. This week, we look at the process of beautifying some roundabouts in Springfield. We talk with Hatch and Sculpture Walk Springfield about that. And we remember the great craftsman, the whittling fiddler, Violet Hensley, as she's passed away at 109. That and so much more coming up on Arts News. Let's go!

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And we continue to shine light on NPR's Tiny Desk Contest and some of the local and regional entries. Here is a tune from Ashton Barbary from Fayetteville, Arkansas. It's entitled 2 a.m. Shadow, right here on KSMU Arts News.

0: That was Ashton Barbary from Fayetteville, Arkansas, and her song 2 a.m. Shadow. It's the piano version, a live version. And Ashton Barbary was one of NPR's Tiny Desk contest entries, and we like to shine light on the local and regional artists that participated in the Tiny Desk contest. We'll have more of those in the coming weeks. I'm Jimmy Ray. You're listening to Arts News here on KSMU. A couple special guests from Sculpture Walk Springfield, Executive Director Bridget Bechtel, and from the Hatch Foundation, Executive Director Aaron D'Anastasio. Welcome, friends.
1: Why? Thank you. Thanks Great for being here.
0: So glad to have you back, Bridget, and so glad to meet you finally, Aaron. Reported on so much great work that you guys have done in the community.
2: Thank you.
0: So keep up the good work.
2: Appreciate it.
0: And I know there's lots more to come, but today we're talking sculptures. And of course, we have the exciting new 11th collection that released earlier this year, but also kind of taking some of these roundabouts around town and sprucing them up a little bit. Bridget, what is the goal here on these roundabouts?
2: Sculpture Walk was brought in a couple months ago after an idea hatched between the Community Foundation of the Ozarks and Aaron at the Hatch Foundation about beautifying some of these roundabouts in our community. And this is something that we see in a lot of other municipalities our size, is that they are putting art in those roundabouts, and they do help with traffic calming measures. It makes you aware of your surroundings.
0: Right.
2: It makes you more present in the moment. It makes you more keenly observant of what is going on around you as well. And it also will slow you down, which is, I think, the biggest traffic calming measure of all. I think that they're just a great addition. We have these wonderful pre-built canvases, you know, these pre-built pedestals just right there ready. So we did a lot of research about what sculptures and roundabouts need, and how are those different than regular sculptures on sidewalks, because they are. And so we're really excited to be a part of it and to help bring this to fruition and to help make it safe and beautiful.
0: Aaron, where did you all come into play on this? What was kind of the thrust behind it for Hatch?
3: Yeah, really Hatch and CFO kind of came up with the idea alongside with the city. So Winter Kenny is a good friend of mine.
0: Okay.
3: And we met with David Cameron and a few others from his staff and just asked them about public-private partnerships and how can we really enhance the community? What are some unique ways that we could come alongside them? Honestly, the conversation originally started with the daylighting of Jordan Creek and just some opportunities there. And then we just started talking a little bit more big picture, some of the corridors and kind of those entry points to Springfield, and just what could some beautification help to say to our community. And then we started talking about just the different zones within Springfield, and that's when the idea of roundabouts came about.
2: It's so easy. They really lend themselves to puns.
3: Yes, they do. They do. Actually, with the Hatch Foundation, we helped supply the funding for the native plants in the roundabout that you'll find at Glenstone and Republic.
0: Yes.
3: And so we had a little experience with that, and so we started talking about, okay, is it just native plantings? Is it sculpture? Is it art? And we had just a number of ideas that came to mind. Of course, we realized quickly that we should call in the experts.
2: You know, it's really interesting because those roundabouts are enormous, and you don't realize how big they are.
3: Some of them really are.
2: The one at Galloway is 75 feet in diameter.
0: Wow.
2: I know. But there's only 58 feet of usable space for sculptures.
3: Right.
2: And of that 58 feet, it can only be, I think, 26 feet tall. Because it can't, at any point, the sculpture cannot go into the street.
0: Right.
2: So, you know, I know people are like, oh my God, we don't need a big obtrusive thing that's going to block traffic. Well, this isn't going to do that.
3: Right.
2: And we have no way, you know, this is what's the best part of it, is everybody is like, well, it can't be this and it can't be that. We have no idea what it's going to be yet. This is just like the fact-finding mission.
0: Yeah.
2: This is your opportunity to tell us, okay, you don't want it to be obstructive to the line of sight. Okay, tell us.
3: Yeah.
2: That's what we're doing right now.
3: It can't be very reflective, right?
2: Yeah.
3: I mean, when you think about even just, you know, the sunlight. And
2: it can't be too wide that you can't see what's going on the other side of the street.
0: So you're opening up the input now to the community. Okay.
2: Yes.
0: So tell us a little bit more about this survey that you've got going.
2: So one of the big components of this whole project is that we wanted to make sure that the community felt heard and the community had input on what they want to see and what they felt represents them.
3: Mm-hmm. Which is what I think is so unique about using the roundabouts, the neighborhoods. Right, that are all around the roundabouts. Here we go again. They really, with what Bridget's talking about, they get to really participate with envisioning what this can look like.
2: Yeah. And the themes and each roundabout is going to be so different because it is connected to a neighborhood. Yeah. And because it is connected to those people and that space. We're currently hosting a survey online. It's just a Google form. You can find it on, if you go to the Sculpture Walk website, there's a little pop-up right now that's directing you to that survey.
0: Okay, give them that website.
2: SculptureWalkSpringfield.org.
0: Okay.
2: The whole thing, guys. The whole, all those letters. And there's just a little pop-up. But if you miss the pop-up for some reason, mm-hmm. we also have a tab under our special projects where you can find that survey. We're also hosting these community-focused workshops where we're asking the people of that neighborhood, and of all the zones, you mm-hmm. know, we're going to each of the different areas, but we want anybody to come to anyone, you know, don't feel like you're excluded. We're asking the neighborhood to show up, talk with us, engage with us directly, and then we have what we're doing, it's called Postcards to the Artist, and it's a little bit more involved in the survey. The survey is 5 or 6 questions. This Postcard to the Artist is like, what colors do you need to see? Get those colored pencils and show us. What imagery do we need to see? Get your colored pencil and show us. We are asking to evoke feelings in the survey, and we're asking for tangible things you want to see kind of more with the postcards. You know, and it's kind of funny. Everybody says they're not an artist. Like 90% of adults say they're not artists. And I would fall into that category as well, which I think being in the arts would surprise people. But this isn't about being an artist or having an artistic quality. It's about you wanting to make sure that you tell us what you want, that what you feel this Fast Night is.
0: It's a collaboration. It's exactly. a way to bring the community into the process, which I think is really unique. To actually engage in this type of process is so much more effective. This is constructive, and this is working towards progress. Do we have a deadline here that folks need to be thinking about on this input?
2: Right now, it's August 31st. Okay. We're giving the entire month for this survey. We're getting pretty good feedback so far, depending on if that stays steady or if we feel like we've got enough. Or, you know, we have a good sampling. I think we are open to extending it a week or 2 weeks should it be needed.
0: Right.
2: But I also don't want people to feel like they need a survey to reach out to Sculpture Walk.
0: Okay.
2: One of the interesting things with doing this survey is that I have had some feedback about things that were around before my time. That's a part of this. That's a part of Sculpture Walk. That's a part of this entire program, is to be having the art be engaging with the community. So you have those strong feelings. Let's talk about it.
0: Sure.
2: Let's not wait for a Facebook article 6 or 7 years later in the comment section to air your grievances or to have a comment or an opinion about the art in your community. Let's just do it now.
0: Sure. We're talking with Bridget Bechtel, Executive Director of Sculpture Walk Springfield. We also have Aaron D'Anastasio here from the Hatch Foundation, Executive Director. And they're teaming up here to help some of these roundabouts simply become a little bit more beautiful, right? A beautification is really what this is. And so we keep talking about these neighborhoods that they're in. Mm-hmm. So what are the particular sectors of town that we're looking at? You mentioned Oak Grove.
2: Oak Grove. Yeah. So there is, for this first phase, which arting around, is a multi-phase, or hopefully a multi-phase project. And this phase one is for the first 4 zones. We got 1 roundabout in each zone, and that might not always be the case.
3: Right.
2: We're just trying to be equitable at this point. And that is Woodland Heights, Zone 1, Zone 2, Oak Grove, Zone 3, Fast Night, and then Zone 4 is Galloway. So it is the Lone Pine Galloway roundabout near Sequoia, then the new Grant Avenue roundabout near Parkview, the new roundabout at Reed, the Reed Middle School, and then Old Glory from 2015, Catalpa and Oak Grove.
0: Yeah.
2: I think that was our first roundabout.
0: Yeah, you know, people kind of, when they first started showing up, and then the Divergent Diamond, it took some people some time to kind of get used to it all. But Aaron, when it comes to Hatch getting involved in this and so many other things, I was just curious, and folks may not know enough about Hatch, and I want to shine a little bit of light while we got you in here. What's the mission for the Hatch Foundation in the community? Because, I mean, you guys have done huge work, and I see your name a lot. Let folks know really what you're trying to do.
3: Thank you. I really do appreciate that, Jimmy. Our mission is simple. We are really just trying to build a better sense of community here in Springfield. If you are familiar with the Community Focus Report, they will highlight the red flags in Springfield, basically the the problem areas, I guess, if you will, and then also the blue ribbons within Springfield. At the Hatch Foundation, we really work to highlight the blue ribbons. We think that those are the inherent attributes that make our community really unique. We have four pillars. Arts is one of them. Outdoors is one of them. So when it comes to the roundabouts, it's really kind of a double whammy for us. It's a beautiful, beautiful way to be able to highlight both.
0: Yeah.
3: Entrepreneurship and community engagement are our other two pillars. So, yeah.
0: Very good. And when did you get started with Hatch?
3: Yeah. So we were founded at the end of 2019, and I've been there since the beginning.
0: Oh, wow. Yeah. Very good.
3: Yes.
0: And I know that you guys have done some good work with live music around town. Mm-hmm. Live from Downtown in particular is the free music series every Saturday night on Park Central Square that runs from May to September. You know, these are the types of projects and stuff that we've been talking about today that the larger markets have that make a community hip, if you will.
3: Yes.
0: You know, so that when I think Hatch, I kind of think making the community hip is kind of.
3: I'll take it.
2: Yeah, absolutely. Providing things that make it a place that people would want to live.
0: Yeah.
2: Yeah. What is Springfield offering to people that is different or unique?
0: Make you want to come here and stay here.
3: And stay here. Yes, exactly. Yeah.
2: And it's arts and culture. Those are the things that people are looking for. Yeah. You know, we have good schools. We have a really great school system. Arts and culture can really make us stand out. It's so unique and it's so diverse. And I always think of Beth Doman saying that we are a freaky vortex of talent.
0: Mm.
2: And it's so true.
3: It is. Especially for a community our size.
2: Think about all of the resources and all of the possibilities. You can go to the symphony, the opera, going to the opera and then going to the live from downtown and seeing a unique indie band and then having a Toma, a Ozarks Music Alliance, and then High Tide and Mosaic and I mean, for a town our size.
3: And what I love about Live from Downtown, for example, it's free. It's free to the community. So anybody can go and enjoy it.
2: Yes.
3: That's one of the things that Hatch is really passionate about, is finding those opportunities to be able to provide those opportunities to the community to have Sculpture Walk, for example, to have these beautiful art pieces where they can just walk around, they can engage with it. It helps them identify, I think, with our community and just appreciate what all there is in Springfield and in the Ozarks. I think we have just a really unique geographic makeup here with the community, but then also quite literally our geography. And so, yeah.
0: I agree. And the accessibility that you speak of is huge, and removing that fiscal barrier for a lot of folks in the community, it's huge, because a lot of times that challenge is the only thing keeping them from experiencing arts and culture.
3: Yes.
0: And so Sculpture Walk Springfield, what Hatch is doing, great work. Keep it up. Keep us in tune with what's going on with these roundabouts as they move on. We'll hopefully send out the survey via our newsletter as well. We'll see where that lands. And also, before we go, you've all expanded to a couple permanent installations to C Street.
2: So this year, Sculpture Walk expanded our footprint down to Commercial Street with the addition of, we had a couple last year, but now we have 5 sculptures down there.
0: Wow.
2: I know, and it's so exciting, because that's always been the hope, is that we can expand the footprint, provide this in more places. More walkable communities is a good thing for everybody.
0: Yes,
3: yes it is.
0: Absolutely.
2: And very exciting, at the end of September, we are also going to be on the Drew Lewis Foundation at the Fairbanks. We're be on their campus.
0: Very cool.
2: In Grant Beach. So we'll have 3 sculpture installations on the Fairbanks campus just in time for their fall festival, which is last Friday of September. So just really excited to be able to include all of these neighborhoods in our mission. And, you know, that's what we're all about, is more art and more places for more people and making it more accessible. I'm really excited. And I'm excited to hopefully connect all of these together. My next mission is connecting Downtown and Commercial Street via Boonville.
0: Ah, yeah. Okay.
2: Yeah, the Bermuda, the sculpture triangle. But it's like the Bermuda Triangle. You get lost in the art.
0: There we go.
3: Get lost in the art.
0: Two programs. Write it down. Write it down.
2: That's right. You heard it here first, folks.
0: Well, we can find Sculpture Walk on socials, right? Instagram, Facebook.
2: Instagram, Sculpture Walk SGF. 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We did debut our 11th collection this past beginning of May, so we're only 3 months into that. So if you haven't come out and seen it yet, you you're still at the beginning of the year. Don't worry.
0: There you go. And Aaron, when it comes to Hatch, before we go, just personally, I'm sure you know there's organizational missions and all this, but just personally in the arts sector or the pillar that you guys work with, why is it so important here in Springfield to be involved the way that you guys are?
3: On a personal note, I've always loved the arts. I've fancied myself a little bit of a singer, theater, drawing, all the things. Clearly it stopped when I was a child, but that's okay. The breadth of the arts that we have here and the culture that we have here in Springfield, and I think it's just such a unique thing. My goal is just to help everybody to be able to experience it and to appreciate it. I think that that's key as well.
0: Yeah, excellent. And if folks want to learn more about Hatch, you guys got a website folks can check out?
3: Yeah, our website is hatchsgf.org, not quite as long as Bridget's over there.
0: Very good. Well, thanks for shining light on this. Let's keep in touch on all things moving forward. Bridget Bechtel, Aaron D'Anastasio, thank you so much for coming in, and we'll see you next time.
3: Thanks, Jimmy. Appreciate it.
0: I'm Jimmy Ray. You're listening to Arts News here on KSMU. And Big Smith returns with a rare performance, a concert in Clever happening tonight, August 14th at the Clever Barn. That's located at 3647 Jasmine Road in Clever, Missouri. Kicks off at 6 p.m. It's Big Smith. Here is one of my favorites off Big Smith's second record called No Sir, right here on Arts News, KSMU.

0: That was Big Smith from their second record, a song called No Sir, ahead of their concert tonight at 6 p.m. at the Clever Barn. And singing there, Mark Ballou, one of the main forces behind Big Smith, singer and songwriter, who continues his musical work with his wife and musical partner, Cindy Wolf. They make up The Creek Rocks, and they'll be releasing a new album tomorrow night, August 15th, at the Fox Theater, downtown Springfield. HistoricFoxTheater.org for information and tickets on that concert. The duo was selected as the first recipients of the American Folk Life Center's Artist in Residence Fellowship. The fellowship took Ballou and Wolf to the Library of Congress, where they listened to field recordings made by folklorist Sidney Robertson Cowell in the Ozarks during the winter of 1936 and 1937. The duo selected songs from the collection and created new arrangements inspired by the original recordings. Guitarist Mark Ballou expands on his motivation behind the project.
1: What does the music tell us about what people were singing and enjoying back in that day? 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So it's really a window into the history of this area.
0: The Creek Rocks' new album will be released August 15th on all streaming platforms. The duo will celebrate the release of their album at the Historic Fox Theater in downtown Springfield on August 15th. Tickets and information available at historicfoxtheater.org or thecreekrocks.com. Now, I'd love to give a closer look at the kind of things that Mark and Cindy were listening to as they collected and researched information for this next record. Here's one of those field recordings. This is On Field Mount Spring, sung by Cinderella Kinnaird. After this, we'll hear the Creek Rocks version of this tune off their new record. Hear it here first, folks, on KSMU Arts News. I'm Jimmy Ray.
2: On Field Mount Spring, a man did go way down in the meadow for to mow at to-diddle-incum, to-diddle-i, oh day. He hadn't gone on half round the field when a poison serpent bit him on the heel at to-diddle-incum, to-diddle-i, to-diddle-i, oh day. He laid himself down on the ground, he shut up his eyes and looked all around at to-diddle-incum, to-diddle-i, to-diddle-i, oh day. Oh, Johnny dear, what made you go way down in the meadow for to mow at to-diddle-incum, to-diddle-i, to-diddle-i, oh day. Oh, Sally dear, you ought to know 'twas father's grass and it must be mowed at to-diddle-incum, to-diddle-i, to-diddle-i, oh day. Young people all, a warning take and shun the bite of a big black snake at to-diddle-incum, to-diddle-i, to-diddle-i, oh day.

I'm Jimmy Ray. You're listening to Arts News. That was The Creek Rocks with the tune On Field Mount Spring, inspired by an old field recording from right here in the Ozarks from 1936, 1937. And it's all part of their Artist in Residence Fellowship and a record that they have reinterpreted old field recordings from the Ozarks into their fresh interpretations. You can catch them tomorrow night, August 15th, at the Fox Theater, downtown Springfield. More information and tickets can be found at historicfoxtheater.org.

0: And in Hollister, Missouri, the Southern Missouri Arts Connection, also known as SMAC, will host a solo exhibition featuring the work of artist Savannah Richardson entitled House of Hues. The show will run through August 29th at the SMAC Arts Center. That's located at 7 Downing Street in historic Hollister, Missouri. Savannah Richardson is a painter and graphic artist from Kirbyville, Missouri. She is the 2025-2026 Artist in Residence for SMAC, and Richardson's large-scale acrylic paintings, each in a monochromatic color palette, are designed to create an atmosphere of varied emotion. Individual paintings in various shades of a single vibrant hue conjure feelings ranging from anger and anxiety to love and happiness. Every artwork also contains a handmade mixed media component, such as beaded elements, sculpted areas, felt work, or sequined embellishments. Richardson says of her work, "Ever since I could remember, I have enjoyed making artwork no matter the medium, but I have always been drawn to more surrealistic and mixed media art styles." The title House of Hues relates to the, quote, sheltered theme of the exhibit. The paintings convey the metaphorical idea of something being in a house, much like our emotions are housed within ourselves, explained Richardson. A birdcage, a koi pond, nested dolls, all of these depict a home or a shelter for something, she continued. A highlight of the show is a repurposed dollhouse functioning as a unique 3D mixed media display with design elements and room colors relevant to each painting in the exhibit. The mindful use of pre-owned, recycled, and donated supplies is important to Richardson. "I want these things to be more than single use. I want to give them another home," she said. The SMAC Artist in Residence program was made possible through the Arts and Culture Grant funded by the Springfield Regional Arts Council, the Community Foundation of the Ozarks, and the Musgrave Foundation. And each month during their exhibits, SMAC highlights one of the many local nonprofit organizations that serve the area. This month, SMAC is drawing attention to Branson Humane Society, whose mission is to aid in the alleviation of distress and suffering of animals and promote their humane treatment through protection, placement, and public education. Branson Humane Society operates an adoption center and two thrift stores. You can find out more about that at BransonHumaneSociety.com. And more about the Southern Missouri Arts Connection. It's a 501c3 nonprofit local center of creativity, art, education, innovation, and community partnership that strives to improve the quality of life in Southern Missouri by connecting individuals with the arts for the benefit of all. You can visit their website at smac-art.org. 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And speaking of SMAC, there is a call for artists. The SMAC Gallery exhibition proposals for 2027. Each year, the Southern Missouri Arts Connection, or SMAC, presents a program of monthly exhibitions in the SMAC Arts Center. Just like the one that Savannah Richardson is doing this month down there, you too can be part of this gallery. The program seeks to present a diverse range of creative approaches, mediums, and backgrounds of artists. SMAC invites interested artists to submit exhibition proposals for 2027. All proposals should aim to present exhibitions that are aesthetically strong as well as provide an opportunity to explore topics of cultural, artistic, and social relevance. Proposals are rated by the gallery committee on technical skill, originality and creativity, as well as concept, composition, and marketability. Now, the deadline is the end of the month, August 31st. There's a $20 submission fee paid online when you complete the proposal. And more information about submitting a proposal is available online at smac-art.org. So it's a call for artists. If you have work that you are ready to exhibit, then this is a perfect opportunity to propose that to the Southern Missouri Arts Connection at smac-art.org. Good luck to everybody, and thank you for creating. I'm Jimmy Ray. You're listening to Arts News here on KSMU, and Violet Hensley, an Ozarks musician and craftsman who spent decades preserving the tradition of handmade fiddles and old-time music, has died. Known to generations as the Woodland Fiddler, Hensley died Friday, August 7th at the age of 109 years old. Her story began more than a century ago in rural Arkansas. Violet Brumley was born near Mount Ida in 1916. She grew up on a farm where making things by hand was simply part of everyday life. Her father, George Washington Brumley, was a farmer, musician, and fiddle maker who had built his own first instrument in 1888. When Violet was 15, she decided she wanted to make one too. She learned by watching her father work, cutting out the pattern herself and drying the wood near the family's fireplace. In February 1932, she finished her first fiddle. It was the beginning of a craft that would eventually make Hensley one of the best-known traditional artisans in the Ozarks. But that career didn't happen immediately. Hensley married Adrian Hensley in 1935 and stopped making fiddles while raising her family. She had 9 children. She wouldn't make another fiddle for 27 years. Then, in the early 1960s, she picked up the craft again. Around the same time, friends convinced Hensley to enter a talent contest in Yellville, Arkansas. There she met Ozark folk musician Jimmy Driftwood, who encouraged her to perform at his theater in Mountain View. Soon, people outside her hometown began taking notice. In 1965, Hensley demonstrated her craft at the War Eagle Craft Fair. 2 years later, she began appearing at Silver Dollar City near Branson. That relationship would last for decades. Beginning in 1967, visitors to Silver Dollar City could find Hensley carving fiddles by hand and playing the instruments that she made. Her personality, musicianship, and craftsmanship eventually made her one of the park's most recognizable performers and demonstrators. And Silver Dollar City helped introduce her to a much larger audience. Hensley appeared on national television, including the Beverly Hillbillies in 1969, the Art Linkletter Show, and Captain Kangaroo. She was featured in National Geographic and demonstrated traditional craftsmanship at the Smithsonian Folklife Festival in Washington, D.C. Through it all, the fiddle remained at the center of her story. Hensley made more than 70 instruments during her lifetime, keeping detailed records of the wood she used and where individual fiddles went. She used hardwoods, including maple and cherry, for the backs and sides, and even carved individual components from native woods such as persimmon, dogwood, and walnut. Her work wasn't simply about producing an instrument. It preserved a method of fiddle making passed from her father to her and rooted in a time when rural Ozarks families often made what they needed themselves. Recognition for that work continued through her life. In 2004, the Arkansas Arts Council named Hensley an Arkansas Living Treasure, an honor recognizing artists who preserve and advance traditional crafts. And Hensley kept performing long after most musicians would have retired. At 99 years old, she made her debut at the Grand Ole Opry stage in Nashville. She returned to the Opry in 2018 at 101 years old and performed Faded Love during her third appearance there. That same year, Hensley was inducted into the National Fiddler Hall of Fame. Her connection to the Ozarks also remained strong. She performed at the Ozark Folk Center in Mountain View, taught people how to play and make fiddles, and continued representing a musical tradition that had been handed down largely person to person. Her family joined her in that tradition as well. Hensley recorded music with members of her family, beginning with the album Old Time Fiddle Tunes in 1974 and later releasing additional collections of family music. Even when declining eyesight made building complete fiddles difficult, Hensley continued making smaller pieces and sharing what she knew with others. Her life eventually connected several very different eras of American music. She was born in 1916, learned fiddle making from her father, who had built his first instrument in the 1880s, and carried that knowledge through Silver Dollar City, national television, the Smithsonian, and eventually onto the stage of the Grand Ole Opry. But for all the national attention, Hensley's work remained deeply connected to the Ozarks and to a tradition she learned as a girl. A tradition built with wood, hand tools, a pocket knife, and a fiddle, thanks to her father. Violet Hensley, the whittling fiddler, was 109 when she passed. Thank you, Violet. I certainly remember seeing and hearing you every time we went down to Silver Dollar City. And now here is a tune that Violet Hensley learned from her father, the very first tune, in fact, right here on Arts News KSMU.
1: My dad called it Rose Nell, very first tune.

That was Violet Hensley playing the very first song her daddy taught her, called Rose Nell. And Violet Hensley, the Woodland Fiddler, has passed away at age 109. I'm Jimmy Ray. You're listening to Arts News here on KSMU. And up next, a sneak peek into Studio Live, which will air today at noon with Americana soul rock music from Patti Steele. Colleague and friend Jess Belisle has more as we look ahead. It's Soundcheck.

0: Welcome to Studio Life Soundcheck. I'm Jess Belisle. Fayetteville musician Patty Steele will join us today for Studio Live. She's a multi-instrumentalist with a powerhouse voice, but she wasn't always the frontwoman we know today. Patty joined me on the phone to talk about how she got her start and transitioned from supporting role to frontwoman.
1: What's unique about me is that I'm a multi-instrumentalist that doesn't play normal or what I would claim normal instruments, because I came from the side person world and then jumped into the front person position. I came into music wanting to just be a part of something, you know, more than myself, and now have had to switch gears due to COVID. COVID kind of forced that to happen, which is not a bad thing. It just never really was my thought process when I first started playing music. I never thought about being a songwriter.
0: Give me a little brief background about your work as a collaborator in the past, in this pre-COVID time period. What kind of stuff were you doing? Who were you playing with?
1: You know, from my childhood, I started out wanting to be a drummer because my brother was a drummer, my dad played guitar, and I wanted to embrace, you know, this percussion. And so that's the funny thing, is that that's not what happened. I ended up playing clarinet because they'd already had all their drummers for the drum line, you know, in band and school. So I played in band and I was a clarinet player. So then many years later, I started meeting people that were going to open mics in the Joplin area. Mm-hmm. And so they would have get-togethers at the, like, local little creeks and campfire jams and stuff. And so that's really where I got my start, was as a collaborator, because my friend was like, well, bring a clarinet. Maybe you can jam with us. And then I just started meeting people. You know, I moved to Fayetteville with my ex-husband and started meeting people down here, playing with, you know, Randall Shreve and Chucky Wags, who I still play with, both of those. And then because of those connections, started meeting more bands and more people.
0: How does this lend itself to you as a solo artist? Because, like, how did you decide, like, this is the path you want to take, and then go about that process of teaching yourself to be a front woman?
1: Well, that's a great question, because it was not, you know, at all in my forethought going into starting out as a solo artist. Honestly, playing solo scared me to death.
0: I find that hard to believe, like, knowing your presence now.
1: People do not understand that, because you're more vulnerable when you're by yourself.
0: Absolutely.
1: And when you're on a stage with a lot of people. And when you're just making extra noises on top of what already sounds beautiful, it's just, it's a different, you know, experience.
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0: 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I'm Jess Belisle.

I'm Jimmy Ray, listening to Arts News here on KSMU, and Springfield Little Theater is preparing for its 92nd season with single show tickets now on sale, upcoming auditions, and a new slate of board leadership. The 2026-27 main stage season at the historic Landers Theater features seven productions, beginning with Les Miserables, September 11th through 27th. The season continues with Arsenic and Old Lace in October, followed by Rudolph the Red-Nosed Reindeer for the holidays. The 2027 portion of the season includes Once Upon a Mattress, Dear Evan Hansen, Peter Pan Goes Wrong, and Mean Girls. Single tickets for all seven productions are now available through the Springfield Little Theater box office and its website, springfieldlittletheater.org. Season subscriptions and patron memberships are also still available. And while rehearsals are already underway for Les Miserables, the theater is getting ready to cast its second production of the season. Auditions for Arsenic and Old Lace will be held Monday and Tuesday, August 17th and 18th at 7 p.m. at the Landers Theater. Auditioners only need to attend one of the two nights, with callbacks scheduled for Wednesday, August 19th. No prepared monologue is required. Auditions will consist primarily of readings from the script, and all roles are available. The classic dark comedy follows the seemingly charming Brewster sisters and their rather unusual approach to hospitality. The Springfield production will be directed by Beth Doman and Marnie Irwin, with performances scheduled in October. Springfield Little Theater has also announced its board of directors for the new season. Seth Swafford of Palin Music will serve as the board president. Meredith Roberts of AECI will serve as vice president. Emily Reese of Forviz Mazars as treasurer, and Wade Shelton of APO Community Health Center as secretary. Alec Martinez of Spencer Fane will serve as an executive member, and Christine Temple is past president. The theater is also welcoming two new board members, Turner Brown of Great Southern Bank and Ginger McAuliffe of Phelps County Bank. The board will help guide Springfield Little Theater through its 92nd season and continue to work on the organization's 10 to 100 strategic plan as it looks ahead to its centennial in 2034. More information on the season, tickets, and auditions is available at springfieldlittletheater.org. And new music out of Joplin, Vagabond Grove has a new record dropping today. We'll go out on one of their tunes from that record. It's called I'm Still Here. It's Arts News, KSMU. We'll see you next week.

0: La Campanella, the Little Bell, Paganini Etude No. 3 in the hands of Franz Liszt, in the hands of Robert DiGaetano, the pianist.
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0: This is music by Camille Saint-Saëns, and he was inspired by the real-life character of Benvenuto Cellini. Alas, when it came for him to write a really grand opera, five-act job, he couldn't use that title because it had already been purloined. Well, it hadn't been purloined. It had been used, as you know, in the work by Berlioz. Anyhow, he came up with Ascanio as a title for the same tale, and this is the Act 3 ballet music with the Malmö Symphony.

0: Yeah, you know, when you think of opera, especially French opera in the 19th century, they really expected some really substantial ballets in the body of the opera, which made it a lot longer evening. That was from Ascanio by Camille Saint-Saëns, which is based on the tale of Benvenuto Cellini, and that was the ballet music from Act Three. You know, it kind of meant, I always assumed, to give the singers a bit of a break, but, you know. Then you get there and work the dancers for half an hour. The Malmö Symphony Orchestra, led by Yoon Merkel.
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2: 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Then at 1, it's Science Friday. 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
0: This is music by German composer Robert Volkmann, born in 1815. He passed away in 1883. He started working as a voice teacher at a music school in Prague, but he didn't stay there very long. He moved to Budapest and off and on spent most of his life there. This is his Serenade No. 2 with the German Chamber Academy.

0: Music by Robert Folkman, who spent most of his life in Budapest. He was a German composer, but spent most of his life in Budapest as a teacher and composer and a music critic for a music publication in Prague. That was the German Chamber Academy, led by Johannes Goritzky in Robert Folkman's Serenade No. 2 in F major. Thank you so much for your company on this Friday. Hope you enjoyed the music. I'm Lynn Warfel.
1: This is KSMU in Springfield, KSMS Point Lookout Branson, KSMW West Plains. It's a minute before noon. This is KSMU News. I'm Michelle Skoliski. A day after the Missouri Auditor's Office released its audit of the city of Willard, the town northwest of Springfield announced its new city administrator. Matthew Henry will oversee the day-to-day operations of the city. According to the city, Henry has a strong background in local government administration. In a statement, Henry said he's, quote, passionate about public service and helping communities grow while maintaining the qualities that make them special places to live, work, and raise a family, unquote. He said his priorities will include supporting responsible economic development, maintaining and improving public infrastructure, and ensuring efficient and transparent city operations. Former Willard City Administrator Wes Young, who was hired in 2024, submitted his resignation in June after accepting the position of Assistant NICSA City Administrator. A $3 million grant has been awarded to Springfield City Utilities to improve resilience of Springfield's power grid. The funding comes from the Missouri Department of Natural Resources. It will be used to replace utility poles and transformers, as well as vegetation management. CU plans to target poles over 50 years old and their associated transformers. It will also replace antiquated transformers that are susceptible to outages. The overall project cost is expected to be around $4.5 million. CU will provide the balance as a cost match. Silver Dollar City is building a new roller coaster in a new section of the amusement park. The park today said Miner's Mountain Express, a new family coaster based on the Ozark story, will open in 2027. The ride's inspired by the real Marble Cave Mining Company that operated on the site in the 1800s. The coaster is in Daredevil Pass, a new section of the park. It's part of a $150 million investment that also includes the Silver Dollar City Resort. This is KSMU News.
2: Live from NPR News in Washington, I'm Janine Herbst. Luigi Mangione has pleaded guilty to federal stalking charges in a New York courtroom today, connected to the shooting death of United Healthcare CEO Brian Thompson. NPR's Brian Mann was in the courtroom and has more.
3: Speaking in federal court, Luigi Mangione told the judge, "I knew what I was doing." He said, "I shot Mr. Thompson in Manhattan and he died." When the judge asked Luigi Mangione how he pleaded, Mangione said guilty. Sentencing in this case is now set for December. According to the judge, the prosecution has recommended a sentence that would be more than 20 years behind bars, but the judge said repeatedly that the exact penalty that she hands down could be very different.
2: NPR's Brian Mann reporting from New York. Federal regulators have opened a probe into so-called mention markets. As NPR's Bobby Allen reports, it's a type of prediction market betting that allows people to wager on words spoken by the president, executives, and sportscasters during live and even sometimes pre-recorded events.
4: Mention markets have surged in popularity on sites like Kalshi and Polymarket, despite critics who say the markets are easy to rig. Now the Commodity Futures Trading Commission has opened a review of this type of betting as regulators determine if the markets are susceptible to manipulation. That's according to two sources with direct knowledge of the probe who were not authorized to speak publicly. In response, Kalshi has removed all mention markets for sports, where people were able to bet on whether a sportscaster would say things like MVP or jump shot or overtime. The new review follows the revelation that President Trump's teleprompter operator had been profiting off the president's words on Kalshi. Bobby Allen, NPR News.
2: Nigel Farage has regained his seat in the UK's parliament, beating fringe candidates led by a trash can wearing comet in a special election. Farage is the leader of the Anti-Immigration Reform UK party and abruptly quit his seat last month amid an investigation into whether he failed to report a $6.7 million gift from an international crypto billionaire. He has denied any wrongdoing. Retail sales fell more than forecasters expected last month, and Pierre Scott Horsley reports.
5: Retail sales fell by 0.6% last month as consumers dialed back their spending on both cars and appliances. Internet sales also fell during July, partly because Amazon moved its Prime Day promotion up into June this year. Spending was also down at gas stations and grocery stores, which was mainly the result of lower prices. Spending at restaurants and clothing stores rose last month. Oil prices are mixed after two tankers from the United Arab Emirates were attacked while trying to cross the Strait of Hormuz. Retail gasoline prices showed little change overnight.
2: And Pierre Scott Horsley reporting. Wall Street is trading lower at this hour. 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Washington and Oregon continue to be the states reporting the most large wildfires in the U.S. Crews are battling more than 36 large wildfires in those states. Jenny Kinsey with the Mountain West News Bureau has more on the Frijoles fire north of Santa Fe that's grown to more than 8,000 acres.
6: Destructive fires in eastern Washington claimed hundreds of homes. In the Reno area, a fast-moving blaze has prompted mass evacuations. Now, firefighters are striving to prevent the same in Santa Fe, a city known for its arts markets and rich history. At the moment, the biggest concern for residents is smoke. Charles Kuniyoshi is a Forest Service spokesperson.
7: It is recommended to keep your windows closed. And then if you don't need to go outside for any type of activities, you know, try to stay indoors.
6: Health officials say smoke from fires can be dangerous, especially for people with chronic health conditions, the elderly and young children. The Santa Fe Opera canceled some performances because of the conditions. For NPR News, I'm Jenny Kinsey in Albuquerque.
2: A Connecticut pet food company is voluntarily recalling some of its dog food because of concerns about salmonella. Omis Pride says the recall affects one lot of the company's Woof Complete Canine Chicken Recipe dog food in six-pound bags, which tested positive for salmonella. This after a customer complained. In a statement, the company says three illnesses have been reported in association with that complaint. I'm Janine Herbst, NPR News in Washington.
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9: 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I'm Jess Belisle.
10: I'm Melissa Ray. Good afternoon and happy Friday, yeah. KSMU Land.
9: Hope everyone's doing well in this heat and everyone is taking care not to be outside more than they have to be.
10: Stay hydrated, folks.
9: Yes.
10: It's very important.
9: Very hot. It's also very hot in the studio here today. But you know what? Yep. We're gonna be fine because we're gonna have some cool music from Patty Steele. Patty, welcome. We're so glad to have you here.
11: Thank you so much for having me and my buddy Justin Larkin.
9: Yes. Studio Live alum Justin Larkin. We're so glad to have you here accompanying Patty today. We're going to have a lot of great music, a lot of great conversation. Let's go ahead and kick things off with a song.
11: All right. Sounds pretty good. This is a brand new one. So, ready, Justin?
12: Yeah.

0: Yeah.
1: That is Patty Steele with Justin Larkin here on KSMU Studio Live. I love that tune.
2: That was a little joy bomb.
1: Yeah.
0: Right? Well, that's why we figure we start happy.
1: Yeah, I am just elated right now.
2: I know I want to go drive now.
1: Yeah.
0: That's what actually, can I talk about the song?
1: Yeah.
0: Okay. So it was inspired because all of my songs are typically real emotionally charged, right? You know, something I'm mad or sad or whatever. Well, this one was like, okay, you need to be happy. Because I'm usually a pretty happy person.
1: Yeah.
0: But the songs don't reflect my personality that well. So I was like, okay. And so my friend Sally V's, who great songwriter from Kansas, she was like, well, what do you like to do? What makes you happy? And I said, well, to get in my car and turn on the radio and go for a drive. So that's what this song is get in my car. I turn on my favorite names of the bands. I featured all the, like, some, there's tons more. Those are just ones that I could rhyme and fit the, the thing. But it's just like, and then you get in the car and you go. And it would be if I went to my favorite place, which I had to think about really hard. And it's Big Sur, California is like this magical landscape. And I'm a photographer, so I want to go where there's no people. It's just Mother Nature.
1: Big Sur is on my bucket list. And so when you said that in the song, I was like, ooh, yeah.
0: Purple sand. Mm-hmm. Oh. It really does. So this particular place called Keyhole Rock, and it's a rock formation where the waves crash in and stuff. But certain parts of the year, because of the temperature of the water and the way the sand hits and all that, it turns purple. And I've never been there during that time, but I've heard it's gorgeous. And so that's why I wanted to put that in the song.
1: Yeah, very cool.
2: Just love that.
1: Yeah. Well, we had our soundcheck interview that aired earlier this week where Patty, you and I talked a little bit. And you mentioned in that both your dad and your brother are drummers. And I want to know what it was like growing up in a musical household and, like, what kind of music did your family listen to?
0: Well, so I need to make sure I say my brother was the drummer. My dad's actually a guitar player.
1: Oh, yes. Okay.
0: And my mother sang in the shower, if that counts.
1: Absolutely, that counts.
0: That's what she would always tell everybody. My whole family is musical, except for me. But I sing in the shower. Does that count?
1: Totally
0: counts.
1: So,
0: yeah, you know, I don't really remember a lot of my early years. But the things I do remember is, like, Dad would have, like, some of his guitar sitting out, and I would get on him and strum. And there's pictures of me, like, sitting in a diaper, literally messing with his instruments.
1: Uh-huh.
0: And then my brother had a drum set, and I would go and I'd play on it when he was not home. And then he'd come home and he'd, you've been playing on my drum set.
1: Oh, no.
0: It wasn't me. It was the ghost. I'm telling you, that ghost, he just keeps doing it.
1: Oh, my gosh.
0: So, but we never played together. I think the one downfall of my childhood is I wish I had a family band. That even in my 40s, I'm still wishing I had a family band.
1: Yeah,
0: that's, you know,
1: it's special. Yeah. What is one of your earliest or fondest music memories?
0: Oh gosh, I have a lot. I mean, probably one of my going to the first concert was probably something I went and saw Van Halen in Tulsa with my parents, and Cinderella opened for them.
1: Oh, wow.
3: Right on.
0: My age.
1: But these are not, like, the names I would have expected you to say.
0: Exactly.
1: I love that.
0: Which so is fun. Why I like playing music, because I started in rock and roll. My dad's a rock and roll player. My brother was into heavy metal. My mom loved soft rock. You know, I grew up on pop music. And then I met Big Smith. Mm-hmm. And Big Smith got me into a whole new style of music that I didn't even know existed. And then I met Ben Miller Band. And, like, it kind of went through that progression of, like, bluegrass folk.
1: Yeah.
0: And so now that's kind of where I reside, is somewhere in between all of that insanity.
1: I like it. That's a good place to be within that insanity.
0: I think so.
1: Let's hear another song. What have you got next for us?
0: So this next one's called Tearing Down the Walls, and it's really about relationships that you were trying to communicate, and it's not happening. So I had to write a song about it.
1: Okay.
0: So that I could, and now that relationship has changed. So I don't know if the song taught that person what needed to change, but it worked. So
1: all right.
0: That's all that matters. It's called Tearing Down the Walls.

0: I heard you singing.
1: That was good.
2: Yeah, thank you.
3: Surprise.
0: So Justin, I love this guy with all my heart. If I could ever give more praise to a man who plays in this music scene, man, Justin Larkin needs a lot more love, I feel like.
1: Hey, you do it all. Bad.
0: Yeah, he really is. He's an inspiration for me. When I first met him, I didn't even know. I had no idea what I was about to embark on. And we've just became really good friends over the years. And we both help each other on the road. And sometimes it works. And it does, you know, as far as like trying to help get in new places. Yeah. And I just think he's a genuine, great human.
1: Well, so. When you told me that he was going to be playing with you today, I was really excited. Yeah. So
2: I was pumped too.
0: And it kind of just had to happen because of the like, you know, change in our, like, what was going to happen with the show, and I couldn't bring my guitar player, and I really need that because some of the songs I do require me to play lots of instruments.
1: Speaking
2: of that, I was going to say, you guys have, between the two of you today, we counted it up, you've got 16 instruments between the two of you today here in the studio. That is incredible.
1: Is this a record? This might be a record.
2: I mean,
0: I like breaking records.
1: Especially the ratio of instruments to
2: instruments
1: musicians.
2: To musician ratio is 8-1 here today. That's pretty incredible. So clarinet was your first.
0: Yes, that's what I grew up on.
2: So what inspired you to kind of start taking on these other ones? Was it really intentional or did it happen kind of organically?
0: So I started going to the Walnut Valley Festival, which is in Winfield, Kansas.
2: Legendary.
0: Legendary. And my first year was in 03, right after I saw Big Smith.
1: Yeah.
0: So it was like, I met them. The next year, I went to Winfield. And I was like, wow. Like, how has this been in existence that I've never heard anything about bluegrass? Or it, you know, like, I just felt like I was like a cave woman living in, like, how did this music, because it spoke miles and just the people there, the, like, kindness and the camaraderie and the like sharing of all kinds of music. You go to Winfield and you will hear everything. They just play it in bluegrass style.
1: Yeah.
0: So it's like I could hear a Zeppelin tune. Someone was playing it in bluegrass. You know, it was like, what? I was so happy. And people were just happy and wanted to help. And that is who I am. It's a bit of me. So anyway, Moose, who played in a band called On the Edge from Joplin, they were a cover band. And he played the spoons one time with this band called Bluestem, who were big at Winfield. They played the main stages. And he got up on stage with them and played spoons. And I was like, what are you playing? Because the only other person I'd seen was Jay from Big Smith. But he played wooden spoons. He was playing metal spoons. And so anyway, I asked him, like, how do you do it? And he was playing two separate spoons. And that's kind of the first instrument. I was like, if I can play these, I'm bound to be able to play like something else, you know? And so I knew that everyone always had a guitar and I was like, well, I probably better learn how to play guitar. So I bought my first guitar in Kansas City, this guitar,
2: at Guitar Center.
0: And it's a Takamine and I love it. It will never leave me. But what's great about it is that, I taught myself. I got a little bit of help from Moose over the years, but mostly just self-taught. And then I was also inspired by Jody. And so I started learning mandolin. And Gary, who played in that On the Edge band, he would show me little tips and stuff. And then it just became more of a like, huh, what does this do? What does this do? And the curiosity got more. When I was a kid, I was the same. So it's not like this is a new, I mean, you know, it's like, what is this noise? What is that going to sound like? And can I play this on, you know, whatever? And sometimes I play with people and they don't like it.
2: I love it.
1: Well, I've
0: learned a lot.
1: I am absolutely here for all of this creativity.
2: Yeah. Do you guys have a Viper slap?
0: No.
2: I know what to get you for Christmas.
0: So. Yes, I definitely need one. I also want to get a theremin.
3: I
0: want a theremin real bad. And I also, I think it was Jimmy earlier was in here and he was talking about a Rhodes. I really want a Rhodes.
3: Oh, yeah.
0: I want to go keys. I've never learned proper. You know, my parents had, we had a like old, really not good piano and I wanted to play. So I've asked a local person in Northwest Arkansas to maybe give me some tips and tricks so I know how to play. I mean, I know where the notes are, but I just don't know how to really practice to play better. Mm-hmm. So I need someone to give me some of those like tips and then I feel like I could probably get it on my own.
1: Yeah, with your musical knowledge, that would be, that'd fall right
0: into place. I'm just not afraid. I think that's where, in the beginning I was super scared and shy, but now I don't care. If you don't like it, just don't listen.
1: I like this attitude a lot.
2: I do too. It's like, it, you know, you never really hear that people, it comes out of just like creativity and curiosity and adventure. And like, you're like, what's this do? Cool.
1: Yeah.
2: I love that, Patty. Love that. So, hey, let's hear another song.
0: Okay.
2: Yeah.
0: This one's fun because it's going to be, now that we talked about all these instruments, we're going to play some of those.
1: Okay.
0: Or I am going to play them all. He's going to be my, keep down the rhythm for me. This is my
1: No pressure, song. Justin.
0: Yeah, no pressure. You got this. So this is my first swing song I ever wrote. It's called Sweet Lollipop. And it's just like kind of like, an, it's really an ode to my best friend. But it's also has lots of double entendres because that's what the world of swing does, is it like plays on complicated things, but it's simple.
1: Yes.
0: It's like a cool, so this was my first attempt, and
1: okay.
0: I'm excited to share it with you.
1: Yeah.
0: This,
1: so.

0: That is Patty Steele with Sweet Lollipop.
1: Oh, my
0: gosh. Okay, I was writing down all of the instruments you played there, Patty, and I had clarinet, kazoo, wooden spoons, and two slide whistles at once.
2: Yep.
0: Amazing. Amazing.
2: Awesome. And I brought the old ones I used to play. They were literally child's ones that I bought.
0: Oh, the little plastic ones,
2: plastic ones. And they're cool, too. But there's not much range.
1: Yeah.
2: So these are like a lot better, and they're metal too, so they have a different sound.
0: Yeah.
2: But I'm still getting used to them. You know, honestly, again, it's that I was at the store and I was like, man, I wonder what that does. They're $5. I can afford that.
0: Yeah.
2: And then have you guys ever seen, now I don't have a song for this, but. Hold on, let me see if I can remember how to do it. Is that too long?
1: Is that a nose whistle?
2: It's a nose flute.
0: Amazing.
2: I just like weird things.
0: I can love it. Yeah.
2: I mean, I can't be any... Justin has no room to talk.
0: No.
3: I also like weird things.
2: That's why we get along so well.
0: All right. I want to, speaking of weird things, but in the best way,
2: right.
0: Let's talk style.
2: Oh.
0: Yeah. Because, Patty, you have the coolest style. You have, like, this art teacher, cool kids vibe that
2: I
0: is
2: like,
0: just...
2: Can I keep her around? Can you just hang out with me all the time, please?
0: Yes. Yes. You have these fabulous dresses. You wear the cat ears at your shows. Like, it's such a look, and I love it.
2: Aww.
0: So I want to know how this fits into your personal brand, like, with your music.
2: I mean, honestly, like, so, you know, I'm not the smallest woman in the planet, right? And I've always struggled with weight. And so the first thing I figured out was, like, okay, dresses help make me feel... better,
0: yeah,
2: mentally.
0: Mm-hmm.
2: And so I started wearing dresses pretty much after I got divorced. It was like I was even before that probably, but I mean, I really pushed for it in that part. And then when I started my solo stuff, which was after COVID,
0: mm-hmm.
2: Torrid is like,
0: yeah,
2: in the thrift stores,
0: yep.
2: And, you know, mm-hmm. friends helping put together really cool looks for me. But yeah, it just, and I do like to push the boundary of uncomfortable outfits to make people uncomfortable on purpose.
0: I love that.
2: Because that's the only way that we can get comfortable is to be uncomfortable first.
0: Yeah.
2: Then when you get over it and you're like, oh, that's not as bad as... You know, like people who like putting all the piercings, you know, that was uncomfortable at first.
0: Mm-hmm.
2: Now it's no big deal.
0: Yeah, everybody's mm-hmm. got some.
2: Right.
0: Yeah.
2: So it's like, but that's just how it needs to be, is like we need to kind of like remind people it's okay to be different.
0: Yeah.
2: You know, I think that's what we want, is because if we were all the same.
0: That's boring.
2: Yeah.
0: That's
2: like I'm going to be snooze fest, yeah. You know.
0: Well, what I really love is how...

0: confident you seem when you are wearing these super fun outfits. No, I've spent a lot of time
1: watching.
0: Yeah. I mean, but I've watched a lot of your videos of you performing, and you just own it. And that is something that I think a lot of people feel like they can't do for themselves.
1: Yeah.
0: You know? And
1: it's not easy.
0: No.
1: When I'm not on stage, it's not always easy. You know, I mean, mm-hmm. when I'm the normal Patty, not the stage Patty.
0: I can't imagine a normal Patty.
1: Well, I mean, I am kind of the same all the time, but I do have, I have the downtrodden, you know,
0: sure.
1: life part yeah. that everyone goes through. But
0: absolutely.
1: What I would say that I do the best of is I try to surround myself with people like Justin and encouraging other fellowship, because it does make a difference when you're feeling bad and you have mm-hmm. a friend that's like, chin up, man. You got this.
0: Yeah.
1: You know, and it's like, oh, yeah, I do. Thank you. I needed that. You know, now, and now next time they're down, I can do that for them. And that's yeah. how I survive.
0: Well, I just can't get enough of your style. I think it's amazing. And it's really inspiring me think about my stage looks as well. So
1: well,
0: thank you.
1: Well, it's fun, too. Like, yeah. And the lady, so I have a friend, Trish, who 2 or 3 years ago was like, would you mind if I styled you? And I was just like, what?
0: Ooh,
1: how do I get that? She's like, well, because I just love you. And I was like, okay. And we've done some crazy outfits. So I always want, okay, so back in the day, they used to wear the dresses that would poof out.
0: Uh-huh.
1: Well, I wanted the underneath to be the outer neath. If that's how you call
0: yeah.
1: it.
0: Yeah. Okay.
1: You know, I wanted the cage to be the dress.
0: Right.
1: So there's no dress over it. It's just the cage. But I wore something under it. Now, it didn't go well that time. We're going to try it again because, well, it looked fine. I was trying to be the Queen of Hearts.
0: Oh.
1: Because I have an obsession with the song, but also Alice in Wonderland
0: sure.
1: and all the stories. But, and, you know, so, but she, like, had made my ears with the little hearts in them. So we took my cat ears and then she put hearts in them. And then a friend did space buns. And so my hair looked like it was a heart shape. And then she took one of my bras and, like, added, like, pleather material to it.
0: Uh-huh.
1: So it looked like a corset.
0: Oh, yeah.
1: And then we put pasties that were with heart shape.
0: Of course.
1: Uh-huh. And I wore black, like, slacks, or not slacks, but, like, yoga pants. Uh-huh. And then put the cage over it. But the cage needed to be white or something other than black.
0: You had to stand out.
1: Yeah.
0: Yeah.
1: Because it didn't stand out. And I told her, ooh, what we should do is, like, light it up. You know,
0: oh, yeah.
1: like, put some lights on.
0: Did
1: and,
0: you
1: like,
0: put Christmas lights
1: we
0: on
1: We didn't
0: it?
1: That time. But that's what I'm saying. Like, next time, I think we're going to do something, like, you know.
0: I want to see that.
1: Yeah.
0: yeah.
1: Right?
0: Yeah. I also want to hear another song.
1: I know. I'm really excited about this one.
0: Okay. So. Tell us more about it.
1: So this song is a co-write mm-hmm. with my old guitar player, Jacob Campbell, and my friend, Samantha Hunt. We used to play in a project called Honey Shuffle, and we did a female group called PSS, which was just our first initials. It was Patty, Sarah, and Samantha.
0: Oh, I love that.
1: And we liked it because it was like PSSS, I love you.
0: Yeah.
1: You know.
0: Cute.
1: So, but this one is, I had a bad relationship and I told the story to Samantha and she wrote about it, right? And then, of course, as we added things to it, and it's just kind of, it's become the song. It's kind of the anthem, you know? But it's for people of any gender or any that's going through a hard time with a person, and it's telling them, if it's not good for you, get out. Don't stay.
0: Good advice.
1: Yeah. So, and that's really what it's meant to be. It's like not, I say things in it, but it's only to tell the story. But it's really meant to make people realize that you don't have to stay if it's not healthy. You know, if it's toxic, go. There's nothing like getting out and then maybe even finding a way to find a way to make it work later, but as a friend or, you know, in a different scenario. But anyway, so it's called Catching My Backhand.
0: All right, let's hear it.
2: Love it.

0: Yeah, you're listening to Patty Steele here on KSMU Studio Live. Oh my gosh, I loved that one. That was a power ballad for sure, Patty.
1: Yes.
0: I feel powerful listening to
2: good.
0: That.
2: That's what I really,
0: I mean, girl.
2: I'm not trying to be a gender bias in any, you know, but I do want women particularly to feel a lot of power from that, because I watched my mother go through it, and I watched all of my friends' parents, where the mom was always kind of a little more on the submissive side and not know how to. And the thing is like, you don't have to take abuse, you know, in any capacity, mm-hmm. whether it's verbal, physical, or anything. And so, like, that's my big thing is like, and it really does work for other genders. It's not just women, but it is more predominantly women that go through that.
0: That is true.
2: But I just want people to feel like they're not stuck. They can get out. You have
0: to
2: ask for help sometimes, though. You know, and
0: that's a great message. And what a cool thing to put in a song and share with others on the regular.
2: Yes.
0: Okay, I have a very important question. This is like lightning round.
2: Lightning
0: woo,
2: round.
0: Woo. I don't know why I just made that noise. Okay. This is a for funsies question. If you could form a super group with three musicians, dead or alive, who gets the call? Justin, you can answer this one too if you want.
3: Oh no!
2: I was like, gosh, that might take
3: dead or alive
2: brain.
0: I mean, the first things you think of are usually the right answers, right? I mean, that's usually, I don't know how my brain works.
3: Oh no!
2: I know, like,
0: well, and you guys too. Like, it might be a little hard because you also get the pleasure of playing with so many.
2: I have so
0: cool
2: many
0: people.
2: Amazing people.
0: So, like, let's go pie in the sky here, and like, you know.
2: Well,
0: think
2: you know,
0: big.
2: my pipe dream is a swing band. Like, that's my pipe dream,
0: ooh.
2: Right? Like, and not just a three-piece, four-piece swing band.
0: Yeah,
2: I'm
0: okay.
2: My whole kit and caboodle.
1: The full thing.
2: Yeah, full. So I would want clarinet to be the main instruments that I hear, because I am so sick of the clarinet not getting its well-due, just deserving
0: mm-hmm.
2: space.
1: Yes.
2: People do not understand what the clarinet is capable of. It's better than a saxophone. Yes, I said that. I said it out loud. Sorry. I get so mad. Because, like, the sax gets to replace us all the time. It has its place, but so does the clarinet. It belongs in bluegrass and blues and, you know, some of these spaces, jazz.
0: I wholeheartedly agree with that.
2: But if I was to pick, I would definitely want an upright bass player. And, you know, I have a lot of really amazing people that I would want to pick. So I'm going to pick three of those because there's three that are like sticking out. And so first would be, and I can't remember if it's Chris Brandt or Wood Brothers.
3: Chris Wood.
2: Okay. So he would definitely be.
0: Yes, ma'am.
3: Good choice.
0: That's a great answer.
2: Because he dances with his bass. And here's one that's going to surprise you. There's a guy out of Tulsa and his name is Jake Irwin. He plays with Hot Club of Cowtown, which is a hot Western swing jazz band, and I've played with him. He played with me. So he would definitely be one of those. And Garrett Jones, who's a Fayetteville guy. He's just the best bass player I've ever met in my entire life. And he's just kind. And I feel like all of them are kind. And I would be fine if they all three played in the band.
1: Yeah.
2: Because why not three bass players?
1: I mean, absolutely. Think of all the different things you could have going on within that.
2: I know.
1: As a bass player, I'm here for it.
0: Yeah, exactly. I'll try it.
2: As far as anything else, though, that I don't know that I would have, like, the know of who. Like, because there's, like, guitar players. I mean, there's so many. Probably Jacob Reinhardt or someone in that, you know.
3: That would be a great answer.
2: Yeah.
1: Perfect for that band.
2: Right.
0: Mm-hmm. Your clarinet
2: or even like a Pokey
0: good.
2: Lafarge for
1: yeah.
2: someone that's more current.
3: Yeah.
2: Or even, what's the other Wood brother?
0: Oliver.
2: Oliver. Yeah. I met him and I can't remember his name. When you're put on the spot, brain doesn't function. And then I don't know about anything else. There's just... there's so many, like, because then I would think horn players. There's Chloe that plays clarinet that used to play with Pokey. She's like, and Dorian Ketchum from New Orleans that's like a street player.
0: Oh, yeah, Miss Doreen.
2: Yeah, Doreen Ketchum, yeah.
0: Mm-hmm.
2: trying to think who else there. I love Annette Cohen. She's like not in that same style, but man, I would just love to collaborate with her. But yeah, like I could go on all day.
0: So you would have a really big band.
2: Oh yeah. I probably would just like, I mean, if I'm going to do it, I'm going to do it right. You
1: yeah.
2: know? Hey, there's a song like that, right?
3: Yeah.
2: If you're going to do it right, do it. I don't know. Anyway.
0: Justin, do you
2: know?
0: Yeah,
2: what do you got?
3: Oh gosh. I'd probably just handpick from the Wrecking Crew.
0: Oh,
3: like probably like Carole Kay on bass.
1: I was gonna say Carole Kay's got to be in there.
3: Like probably Leon Russell on some keys, and
0: yeah,
3: I don't know, like Tommy Tedesco on guitar, maybe like
0: that's
3: Hal Blaine on drums.
0: That's a great answer.
2: Well, now you're making me think about a whole different level of music. So that I'm like, I would want Susan Tedeschi.
3: Oh yeah, sure. You know, oh yeah.
2: Great call. Derek Trucks
3: on slide guitar.
2: Robert Randolph. Come on.
3: You get Dwayne Allman right. in there too.
0: We're putting out the call.
3: Resurrecting people. Like, yeah.
1: We're if any of these people are listening,
2: I
1: right
2: would.
1: Now.
2: Yes. Patty Skill is my name. I play the clarinet, but I play anything you want me to. I will learn it. I will dance for you. I will sing for you. I will be a monkey. I don't care.
0: Hey, how about you do another song?
1: Yeah.
2: So this is a debut song.
1: We decided this is the world premiere of it here on KSMU.
2: It
1: so.
2: Is.
0: Love that.
2: So I wrote a song in honor of my late grandmother who passed many years ago, who basically was my everything as a child. She raised me when my mom had to work at night, you know. So I'd come home from school and I'd ride the bus to her house and stay with her. So she was a lot of who I have become. And so this is called Sunday at Grandma's.

0: We made it.
1: Sunday at Grandma's by Patty Steele. Patty, that actually made me think a lot of time at my grandma's house.
0: Yay,
1: too.
0: Like, that's all I wanted it to be.
2: Yeah, that picture
1: felt so familiar.
0: Yay.
1: Yeah. So I want to hear about, first, let me tell our folks, like, if you, I hear somebody later and they're like, oh man, I missed that Studio Live episode. Well, guess what? You can tell them it's a podcast now. And you can check it out wherever you get your podcast. You can also find it on KSMU.org. And this episode will be up next Friday. So be sure to be on the lookout for that. Now, I want to maybe enter some goofy territory. So I want to hear about some of your most memorable gigs or places you've played that really stand out in your mind. And particularly, is there anything that has gone so wrong that it has become a great story?
0: Oh, man. Where do you even begin? There's so many. I'm trying to just think of, like, you know, a lot of, you know, so one thing that people need to understand about me is that I spent most of my career as a side woman. And
1: right.
0: So I've spent probably the better part of 10 to 15 years backing other people. And so probably where some of the greatest stories are those. But it is, as far as a front person, I've had some whoop-de-doos. mostly where, okay, so, you know, I'm not used to memorizing words because I played...
1: Yeah.
0: In bands, and I would learn the songs just from playing them so many times.
1: The words were not your job.
0: Were not my job. Mm-hmm. It was singing harmonies, which mm-hmm. was fine. I could do that. But to remember all the words. So I've had a show at the church studio, which is Leon Russell, speaking mm-hmm. of. I played Carney Fest this year. It was amazing.
1: Fun.
0: And I did Delta Lady, which is one of his songs.
3: I love that song.
0: Yeah. And so, and I crushed it, I'm going to say. Anyway,
3: yeah.
0: back on story. I digress, right? But anyway, so I was doing a duet with a friend, Eric Tarr. He's a great guitar player from the area. And it was my first time playing, and I was so excited. But they put us outside in March, which you would think would be nice.
1: Sure.
0: Or maybe cold.
1: Sure.
0: But it was hot.
1: Ooh.
0: It was one of those really, really, really weird hot days. And I put my iPad. I said everything. I'm going to put my iPad because it was a couple new songs. And I went inside to get ready, and I came back out and went to, like, turn on the first song, and I was like, and it wouldn't work. And it said, got too hot, and it shut itself off.
1: Oh, no.
0: And I was like, and we were starting in 2 minutes, you know, or 5 minutes or whatever, really fast.
1: Oh, no.
0: And so I ran inside, and they put it in the cooler. Like, you know, to cool it down.
1: Sure.
0: And so Eric started playing one of his own songs. And then I came out, and then it was like that awkward, like, how do you get in and not make a big noise? And so, yeah, it ended up becoming kind of one of those. We made it work, you know.
1: That's what we have to do as musicians, right? We make it work.
2: Yep.
1: We are going to, I think, have you guys play the last two songs back to back for us.
0: Okay.
1: So we can hear both of those. But one quick question for you before we go. What gigs have you got coming up? Are you back in Fayetteville with anything soon?
0: Actually, so I'm going to leave here and head to Kansas City.
1: Okay.
0: I'm excited. I'm playing a studio, art studio that is between their art installations, and they're going to do an appreciation for their artist and their, like, public. It's a friend of mine. She's
1: That's
0: amazing.
1: Really cool.
0: It's called Studios Inc., and it's in downtown Kansas City, and I'm just going to do a couple hours gig
1: nice.
0: With Cameron Keeling from Front Porch and Corey Clark, who's in Cameron's other band, his band called Cameron Keeling and the Runaway Train, I believe is
1: All
0: the
1: right.
0: name of the project. So, and then Sunday I'll play at Stockyards,
1: okay.
0: which is also in Kansas
1: yeah.
0: City. Then I come back home, and the rest, I'm trying to think. I'm off next weekend, but I do play. I have a residency at Anglers in Eureka every other Thursday from 6 to 8. And then at the end of the month, I get to go to Wichita. So I'm really excited. And I forgot, Monday and Tuesday, the last week of August, we're doing a music week in Fayetteville. They're, like, making a big deal about it. And so, anyway, we're going to do that. Yeah, and then I've got lots of shows coming up.
1: Where can people find you?
0: PattyStill.com. Patty with an I. Still with no E at the end. I wish people would remember this. Patty with an I, Steele with no E at the end.
1: That's important.
0: Yep. It's so important because you won't find me.
1: So be sure to check Patty out online, follow her, and keep up with her gigs because I tell you, this woman is worth following.
2: Absolutely.
1: Patty, Justin, thank you so much for being here today.
0: You guys are so
1: on
0: kind. We love you so much for having
1: this
0: us.
1: And has you. Been a delight.
0: I've been trying to be involved with you for several years because we have a lot of friends in common, and people are like, they're going to love you there. And I was
1: Well, oh, you're in now. Like, you can't get rid of us.
0: Well, I'll come back anytime you want me.
2: Awesome. Five Timers Club.
1: Yes. We've got a couple songs for you guys to take us out with.
0: Yeah, we're going to do Shadows, a brand new one, and feature Justin on his newly acquired, what do you call it?
3: It's a folding organ made in 1924.
1: I love it.
0: So, yeah, we're excited about this. And then after that, we'll take you out with Highway 62, which is about the highway that runs through Eureka into, like, the Northwest Arkansas area.
1: Yeah. So, yeah. All right.
0: All right. Here we go.

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I'm Jess Belisle. 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
1: It's 4:18. 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
2: It's a minute before 5 o'clock. 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

0: Trump highlighted the decline in a speech at a police academy in New York.
1: We ended the war on police, and we declared a very strong war on crime.
0: Murder is down 18.1%, according to the data, and the FBI said the murder rate is the lowest since 1956, but it's still double Canada's rate. Criminal justice experts have told NPR that they think the crime rate drops have marked a return to the norm after crime rates were higher during the COVID pandemic. Deepa Shivaram, NPR News.
2: A health alert from the CDC says medications that suppress your immune system can also increase your risk of serious mosquito and tick-borne diseases. NPR's Ping Wong has more. She says preventing bug bites is key.
3: West Nile virus season started strong and early this year and is expected to continue through early fall. The virus is spread by mosquitoes and can cause a flu-like disease that's mild for most. But those with weakened immune systems are more likely to develop serious illness that can lead to long-term neurological problems and even death. According to CDC, the risk of severe West Nile and other mosquito and tick-borne diseases is especially high for patients taking B-cell depleting drugs used to treat some cancers, arthritis, and other autoimmune conditions. The drugs dampen the immune system's ability to fight off new infections. Health officials advise everyone to use bug spray and wear long sleeves to prevent bites from infected mosquitoes and ticks.
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4: It's 5:32. This is KSMU News. I'm Michelle Skoliski. A back-to-school campaign by Springfield Public Schools, the Springfield Police Department, and the Greene County Sheriff's Office is underway. It's aimed at educating drivers and keeping kids safe.
5: Every school day, these school buses carry our children.
4: The campaign includes a public service announcement and social media posts focused on pedestrian awareness for students and parents, as well as safe driving behavior around school buses. Lieutenant Steve Schwinn with the Springfield Police Department explains the goal.
6: To show that we're going to be out enforcing the school zone speed violations and also the stop arm violations.
4: He says drivers who are behind school buses with their stop arms out must wait until those stop arms are no longer engaged before proceeding. The first day of school for area districts is August 25th. The city of Willard has announced its new city administrator. Matthew Henry will oversee the day-to-day operations of the city. Henry most recently served as the manager of the Village of Indian Point. Silver Dollar City is building a new roller coaster in a new section of the amusement park. The park today said Miner's Mountain Express, a new family coaster based on the Ozark story, will open in 2027. It's part of a $150 million investment that also includes the Silver Dollar City Resort. Greene County celebrated the 284th birthday of its namesake during an event in the courthouse rotunda today. The Sons of the American Revolution presented flags on the main floor and the courthouse chorale sang from the floor above. Bob Dixon is Greene County presiding commissioner.
7: As we study the lives of people who were undoubtedly imperfect, but who exhibited heroic attributes, we can learn from those good things. And such is the case with Nathaniel Greene and many of our Patriot founders.
4: Greene County was established in 1833. It's one of 14 counties in the U.S. named for Nathaniel Greene. Mostly clear skies tonight, the low 77. I'm Michelle Skoliski, KSMU News.
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9: 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I'm Rob Schmitz.
10: And I'm Emily Fang. At least five states across the Midwest are reeling after storms that started dumping heavy rain early this week, causing significant flooding. Illinois, Iowa, and Indiana are among the hardest hit. Indiana Governor Mike Braun declared a state of emergency and mobilized the National Guard after his state received once in a thousand

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1: It's 6:18. 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
1: Mount Rushmore plus one, the top five.
0: Yeah.
2: I feel like these are also the ones where it's like, if you look up covers that are better than the original, there's already four articles and a podcast about these five as
1: well. Right, exactly, yeah. So we don't need to spend a lot of time on these, but we should mention them because otherwise we'll get so many Dear Idiots letters. How could you not mention these songs? And I rank these on my own. You may disagree with the ranking here, but and you can tell me. But I'll put it number five. I'm going to say Sinead O'Connor doing Prince's Nothing Compares to You.
0: I mean, it's her song.
2: Absolutely. Yeah. She owns
0: that's her song.
1: Yeah. So I'll put that at number five. Number four, I'm going to say Johnny Cash doing Hurt by Nine Inch Nails.
0: I agree with this one. I do love the original a lot, but what Johnny Cash brings to that version of Hurt in his old weathered voice, in his American series era with Rick Rubin, is just, he brings so much gravitas and sadness and devastation.
1: That's it. Sadness. So I put that at number four. Number three, I'm going to say Jeff Buckley doing Leonard Cohen's Hallelujah.
0: I mean, this is a song that everybody's covered.
1: Right. I mean, that's, I think people know the basically any cover more than they know Leonard Cohen's version of the song.
0: And, you know, if you're a Shrek head, you know the version by Rufus Wainwright.
1: Yeah,
2: right.
1: Yeah,
2: I mean, I forgot about that until yesterday.
1: Yeah, I mean, that's, I think that may be the one in pop culture that people think of the most, but I think Jeff Buckley's is the most iconic. But Jeff Buckley, number three, doing Leonard Cohen's Hallelujah. I'm going to say number two, Jimi Hendrix doing Bob Dylan's All Along the Watchtower.
0: Oh, yeah. I mean, as soon as Jimmy came out with his version, I think Bob Dylan even said, no, this is Jimmy's song.
1: So number two, Jimi Hendrix doing Bob Dylan's All Along the Watchtower. That leaves at number one, what?
0: I mean, it's got to be Whitney Houston's version of Dolly Parton's I Will Always Love You, right?
1: Yeah, 100%.
0: I mean, it has to be.
2: I mean, do you think it's better, like hands down better than Dolly Parton's?
0: All right, so here's what I'll say. Dolly Parton has written hundreds of great songs. You know, and in this case,
1: give Whitney this one, you're saying?
0: I think in this case, Whitney's performance of this song just underscores just how desperate the character in the story is for that love.
2: For a while, I was like, yeah, obviously this is the number one cover, but last night I was listening to Dolly Parton's version, and the sadness and subtlety in her voice really struck me in a new way, where I was thinking, is this a song that is absolutely better as a cover, or is it part of the camp of, I had no idea this was a cover?
1: The reason I think it's because it checks so many different boxes of all the different things we're going to talk about here as we go through some of our other picks, which is, it is now Whitney's song. To your point,
2: absolutely,
1: like, I don't even,
2: Whitney's
1: there's
2: song.
1: So many people who don't even know that it was a cover song. She so completely transformed it. Just every possible way that I could think of that you can take someone else's song and make it your own. That's what she does with I Will Always Love You. All right, so that's the top five. And, you know, we could debate for hours about the order and whether or not something should fall off in favor of something else. But we're going to just get those five out of the way. Let's get to some of our other picks. Who wants to go first?
0: I'll go.
1: Go for
2: it.
0: So the way we discussed that we're going to do the show, we're going to play a little bit of the original.
1: Sure.
0: Right?
1: Yeah,
0: and then
1: right.
0: we're going to play the cover. So I'm going to go to a classic, I Want to Hold Your Hand by the Beatles.

0: All right, so not so hot take. I actually prefer teeny bopper Beatles to like experimental Beatles.
1: That's the kind of hot take. I mean, because this
2: really?
1: Yeah, I do not. I worship the Beatles, but yeah. This era of the Beatles, not my favorite.
0: But then I heard many years ago, I heard this cover by Al Green from 1969, and I was like, oh, this is what the song was always supposed to be.

0: I literally got goosebumps. Oh my God, this is, I can't believe I haven't heard this before.
1: So I do love the original version, and like I said, I do love Teeny Bopper Beatles. But that song, the original is so sickly sweet. It sounds like puppy love, basically.
0: Yeah.
1: But Al Green, he does something to this song with the horn arrangements, mm-hmm. with the groove, with his, and more importantly, his vocal performance. It feels so desperate. It feels so, that is what I want out of a great cover. Something that picks out the thing that was in the song, but that was not made explicit.
2: He, to your point, Lars, he brings out so much joy to it. Like you said, the Beatles version is sickly sweet, and it is so much wrapped in desire, and Al Green here is just...
1: He's a grown man mm-hmm. who has found a new love that makes him feel like exactly. a little kid.
0: Dora, what do you got?
2: I want to do another one that is just, to me, on the Mount Rushmore, maybe, plus two now, list of...
0: It's going to be a
1: we're
0: very,
1: just gonna
0: very...
1: Keep adding yeah. We're adding yeah. more heads.
2: Mm-hmm. Yeah. It's like we take another mountain and we start building there. Which is Bjork's cover of a 1951 song by the singer Betty Hutton called It's Oh So Quiet. And when I was doing a little bit of research, I found out that's actually a cover of an old German song made a few years earlier in 1948. So let's hear the Betty Hutton version.

0: and where Betty Hutton approaches the song with the volume shifts as kind of an act of rebellious cheekiness, Bjork turns it to be a haunted dollhouse type of air, which is what she's so good at.
1: Yeah.

0: All right, full disclosure. I love Bjork's version of this song. I did not know it was a cover. Because it didn't feel completely out of character to me when she dropped this song.
1: Yeah.
0: I mean, this wasn't that long before she did the movie Dancer in the Dark.
2: Right.
0: Mm-hmm. Which had it was a musical, and it had a lot of songs in this kind of spirit. So I don't know. I guess when she did the songs in Dancer in the Dark, I thought, oh, this is just kind of a continuation of the space that she's in.
1: It feels like she is, especially in this song, she's cosplaying this type of like big band jazz sound with, like I said before, an air of sadness and depression and like singing through your pain, which is the same way the music functions in Dancer in the Dark.
2: And the original singer plays it a little safe. What Bjork does with this is just uninhibited.
1: Mm-hmm.

0: never fit. This guy is coaching, I got hit. There's no mistake. This is it!
1: Well, I want to do one that I think very easily could go on the original Rushmore. We don't have to... I don't know what we'd bump. Maybe Sinead? I'm not sure. But it is Aretha Franklin doing Respect.
2: Yeah.
1: This was a song that was originally written and recorded by Otis Redding in 1965. Here's his version.

0: I mean, this is one of those cases where, you, like you were talking about with the Dolly song, it's like, is it really better? Yes, it is.
1: Yeah.
0: Is this version amazing by Otis Redding? 100%.
2: Yes.
0: Incredible version. In fact, I think there is only one person who could do it any better, and it is Aretha. What you are.

0: I mean, sometimes the cover of a song completely eclipses the original, and that's what happened in this case for sure. I mean, it became one of the defining songs of her career. Rolling Stone magazine, when they did their 500 greatest songs of all time, they reconfigured the list. They did an update a few years ago, and they put this as the number one song of all time.
1: Oh, wow.
0: Aretha's, wow. Sure. Aretha's version of this song. And talk about changing the meaning of it. Mm-hmm. When Otis Redding did the song, it was... A man comes home at the end of the day. He's worked hard for his money. He just wants a little respect at home. Mm-hmm. In her hands, it becomes the ultimate anthem of empowerment for women.
1: Yeah.
0: And when you consider the era that the song was written in, it is just this declaration of self-worth.
2: Mm-hmm.
0: And man, when she spells out R-E-S-P-E-C-T, which was, that was her choice to do that. Like, let me spell it out for
1: yes,
0: you.
1: Exactly.
0: R-E-S-P-E-C-T.
2: Yeah, for sure.
0: The whole spelling out is not in the original. I mean, she just owns this song.

I love, I think the best covers for me definitely bring out a meaning or bring into stark relief mm-hmm. something that I was completely missing in mm-hmm. the song. And it's also just about entry points, finding ways into songs that I otherwise don't like or artists I otherwise don't like. I mean, there was, I used to not like Dylan. I couldn't listen to Dylan. I just couldn't get past his voice. And then I heard in the movie Natural Born Killers, there's this scene where on the radio or something or stereo, in the background is Bob Dylan doing a version of You Belong to Me, which is this old 50s song. Mm-hmm. And his voice was just so perfect for it. And it was so spare. And just him and his guitar was just perfect. And that was an entry point for mm-hmm. me to start getting more into his catalog. All right, we need to take a quick break here, but we'll have more great cover songs right after this, and you're listening to All Songs Considered from NPR Music. It's All Songs Considered from NPR Music. I'm Robin Hilton. I'm here with Dora Levitt and Lars Gottridge, and we're talking about cover songs that are better than the originals. I have one from 1986, and this is the original song. You

0: I'm really curious what the cover's going to be.
1: Oh my God, I hated this song so much when it came out. 1986, on the album License Still, it was the Beastie Boys' debut album, Fight for Your Right. It was the quintessential party rock anthem for anyone in high school at the time. And maybe it's partly because I just wasn't a party kid. But it was just hard for me to get past how over the top it is. You know, the vocals to me were kind of nasally and out of tune. The lyrics, super juvenile.
0: I mean, it's Louie Louie. That's what it is.
1: Yeah, I mean, that's
0: the spirit of it.
1: Mm-hmm. Yeah.
0: It's dumb. It's fun. You don't have to think too hard about it.
1: Oh, it was just so obnoxious to me. But then in the early 2000s, I came across this solo acoustic version of this song.
0: I'm already nervous.
2: Me too.
1: The singer Andrew Paul Woodworth.
3: Wake up late for school, man, you don't wanna go.

0: Should we get to the chorus? You gotta hear right. Did you know the song had a chorus?
1: Yeah.
2: Yeah.
1: We want to fight.
2: That's a refrain.
1: All right. To party.

0: This was a thing for a while.
1: Oh, my God. Yeah,
2: this
1: was,
2: sure.
1: This was very much a thing. And I think we even discussed offline at some point. I was just like, my hatred of acoustic covers of rap songs.
0: Oh, come on, man. Listen. So in this case, he takes this, Andrew Paul Woodworth, who's doing this cover, he takes that song, which to me was just so obnoxious, he turns it into this song that's just so sad and full of loneliness. And it's like world weary, you know, like wake up late for school, man, you don't want to go. And, you know, you ask your mom, please, and she still says no. Maybe it just captures better for me what the experience of going to school was like for me. I was just sad all the time.
1: Yeah, Robin just wants to be sad.
0: And when I hear the original, like, I didn't even know there were chords. I didn't know there was a chord progression. You know, it's like how he teased this whole melody and all of this emotion out of the song to me is extraordinary.
2: I don't know if I hear this one as much as you. I think the Beastie Boys song just rips so hard, but I do completely see what you're saying of this song does pull out a different aspect of their intention here.
0: Again, like I was saying earlier, that I love it when an artist can find that thing that's in the song that you were completely missing. And in this case, it becomes almost a dirge, like an analogy to lost youth. Like, it is. It's like you've got to fight. If you want to hold on to your youth and all that, and that energy and everything, you've got to fight for your right to party.
1: Yeah, you really do.
2: Oh, you have, you have to work and sweat.
0: Oh, my God, Lars.
2: And cry.
0: You do. I think you've got some baggage, and I maybe we can talk offline. Yeah, you just got done saying a minute ago you don't like it. You got sick of artists doing these quiet acoustic covers of rock songs or electronics. What do you think of Jose Gonzalez doing Heartbeats?
1: Oh, that one's great.
0: Because that's taking this electro synth pop song, basically, and turning by the knife and turning it into a quiet acoustic song.
1: I don't think it's necessarily better than the original.
2: Mm-hmm. I was going to say the same.
1: Because that's not better to me. The bar is high.
0: Okay.
1: You know?
0: So you're just saying that it's not better than the original Beastie Boys version, or are you saying you're just not putting that on at all?
1: I'm both.
2: I also maybe would be both.
0: Who wants to go next? Lars, I guess we're back to you.
1: The great thing about a great cover song is that sometimes it can take a song that you hate or not even hate, but like just find annoying. And
0: I mean,
2: like the Beastie Boys.
0: Fight for your right. I mean, you're making my case for it. Keep going.
1: Yeah. So this is absolutely no shade to the Carpenters, because I do actually enjoy the Carpenters.
0: That does not surprise me.
1: But Top of the World is such an annoying song. I'm

0: Robin, you and I, our formative years were in the 90s. And in the 90s, a lot of major labels were like, we need to extend the life of our catalog, basically. So there are a lot of tribute compilations that came out in the 90s. So like Neil Young to the Walt Disney animated films. And they're all done by like Tom Waits doing like a Disney song, stuff like that.
1: Lion King. Yeah.
0: No, I love those are great. But there is a compilation in 1994 called If I Were a Carpenter, and it features Sonic Youth and the Cranberries and Dishwalla and Sheryl Crow and Four Non-Blondes all doing covers.
1: Oh my God, that band, yeah.
0: Yeah, they're all doing covers of Carpenter songs. But there's one on it that I just find so unbelievably charming, and it's Shonen Knife, the Japanese rock band, doing Top of the World.
2: I have heard this cover.
0: It's appeared in movies.
2: Yes.
0: Yeah.
2: Yeah.
0: Yeah.

0: It's from The Parent Trap.
1: Yes.
2: It just came to you?
0: With the help of my computer.
1: Yes, right.
2: Night and day.
1: Night and day.
2: Love this song. Love it now. I love it. I'm not going back to the Carpenters.
0: No.
2: But, you know, one of the things that happens, too, is when, especially with compilations like this, is you take an artist that maybe you don't care much for, and then you start looking at all the other artists who covered Cranberries, Sheryl Crow, mm-hmm. Babes and Toy Cracker, Matthew Sweet. I mean, yes, this is all very 90s.
1: Very 90s.
2: And there are all these artists you do love, and then you start thinking, well, if they love the Carpenters enough that
1: maybe
2: they're...
1: Maybe I should.
2: Maybe I should.
0: Yeah.
1: Well, what I love about this cover is that it's sort of in the tradition of punk covers mm-hmm. of popular songs. Not Punk Goes Pop. I can't stand that series of compilations. I'm talking about, like, when the Raincoats did Lola by the Kinks, or when the Slits did I Heard It Through the Grapevine, originally by Gladys Knight and the Pips. They strip everything down. They take, like, especially Shonen Knight, they take a little curlicue of a melody and they make it a repeating figure throughout the song that you kind of come back to in a way that doesn't necessarily make it cutesy. It's a completely different arrangement of a song you've heard probably a billion times over your lifetime, and then suddenly have this version.
0: It adds a youthful spark to one of the most overplayed songs ever.
2: Yeah, it injects whole new life mm-hmm. into it.
0: Completely.
2: Yeah. Do you have something good that would come out of that? Mine are real.
0: I do.
1: Do you have something good?
0: Do you have anything good? Can you please play something good?
2: How about
0: something good?
2: Yeah, if you're going to do the show, here's a clever little suggestion for you. Make it good.
0: Let's do a good song next, please.
2: Because I think mine are a total vibe shift, which is fine. But you go ahead. What do you got?
0: Yeah, I have another song that adds a youthful perspective and glow to an old classic. And the original song is by Gary Stewart from 1975, called She's Acting Single, I'm Drinking Double.
1: Oh, I know what you're doing.
0: You know all my tricks, Lars.

0: Can we just say how great country music is?
1: Country music is
0: I mean, always the best lyrics.
1: Yeah.
0: Best stories. So the original by Gary Stewart, She's Acting Single, I'm Drinking Doubles.
1: And the cover that just absolutely rips is by the alt-country band Wednesday.

0: It's like she's drunk in this moment, yes. Right? Because it suddenly slows down and it gets so sludgy.
1: Yeah, absolutely. I mean, Gary Stewart, country icon, is hard to match and is hard to best. But the way that lead singer Carly Hartzman builds on this like woozy atmosphere with the slide guitar that's just kind of like aching and the screeching guitar that just blows this into oblivion, she completely takes that drunken, woozy air to a new level and brings the intention of this song completely up.
0: Well, I think we all had a hard time winnowing our list of cover songs.
1: Oh my gosh, did I have a hard time.
2: Really, really difficult.
0: So many. So we'll create a playlist. I don't know what we'll call it yet. Maybe just cover songs. But if people search for cover songs in NPR Music, they'll find it in Spotify or Apple. We'll put all of these picks in it so people can hear full versions. But I've got one that I think is one of those songs that a lot of people don't realize is a cover. And it's the song Without You. Harry Nilsson, I think he probably has the best known version of the song Without You, but is actually a song by the band Badfinger.

0: So not bad.
1: Yeah.
0: But it's almost too breezy. Mm-hmm. And the way he kind of clips the notes, you know, this chorus is kind of choppy. It kind of skips along, and it's just a totally different vibe mm-hmm. from what I think most people came to know in this version by Harry Nilsson.

0: You just realize how incredible the melody is in this song in Harry Nilsson's hands. He really brings into focus just how much heartache is in it, how gut-wrenching this song actually is. It's like in the original, when I hear Badfinger do it, it's almost like they don't care that it's over. You know, it's like, I can't live if living is without you. I mean, it's just, it's so clipped. And then in his, it's just like all passion.
1: Harry Nilsson makes you realize that the thing that was missing with this song was that it's supposed to be a ballad. It's supposed to be a completely heart-wrenching ballad about truly not living without you.
0: Yes,
1: and the best way to tell that story is a huge, huge ballad like Whitney Houston, and why that cover of I Will Always Love You works so well, because it's just an undying ballad.
0: All right, but we'll go out on this. Lars Gotrich, Dora Levitt, thanks as always.
1: This was fun.
2: Yeah, this was so fun. Let's do terrible cover songs next.
1: Oh, do I have a list?
0: All right, it's All Songs Considered from NPR Music.
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your host. Good Friday to you. Thanks for showing up almost every Friday. What's going on? I'm so tired of the heat. I just feel drained at the end of every single day. And the water bill at my house is outrageous. So many showers. I'm just so hot. So tired of it. I'm done with the heat. But I'm at a concert where it's 101 degrees tonight. Sierra Farrell down in Bentonville at the Momentary. Should be pretty, pretty awesome. And Guinevere Goodwin at the after show. After the show at 10:45. That's what time that after show starts. 10:45 after being at a concert outside where it's 101 degrees. I don't know if I'm going to make it. We'll see what happens. What else is going on? Not a lot, but we've got a great show coming up for you tonight. Tonight, at the end of the show, you've landed on the planet with Pale Divine. We've got Pokey Lafarge coming up new from him, Wild Pink, Fruit Bats on the way, Teenage Fan Club with the new tune, The Wake on the new wave, Pick of the Week, Dos Santos on Shea Tyler from Chicago's Weekly Request, Ian Knows on the way, this is Lorelei, Narasta Steele coming up. And there's a new Neil Young